0: thank you for making us a part of your Sunday with Big Frank at 98.1 KVET. You hear about this? Travis Kelce, the tight end for the Chiefs, going to marry Taylor Swift. He's now a minority owner of the Cleveland Guardians in Major League Baseball. He said the opportunity come across his desk and he couldn't say no, which shocked us that he owns a desk.
1: There's a

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1: 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All I remember is that you guys played the perfect song.
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1: So here is a bit of good news for music lovers and museum fans. You know what I'm saying? It's 98.1 KBET with Big Frank. If that's you, researchers found that people who regularly engage in arts and cultural activities may actually age more slowly. So I reckon if I read my book tonight instead of going to the gym, that counts, doesn't it?

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Coming up in a few minutes, I'm going to get you another keyword as our Talk Back to Win weekend rolls on. And that keyword could win you tickets in to see Alabama at Whitewater Amphitheater. That is straight ahead at 98.1 KBET.

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0: Friday Night Lights. 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

0: ready for a great concert, especially if we can get free tickets, right? It's 98.1 KBET with Big Frank. Alabama is coming. Whitewater Amphitheater. That is next Saturday, June 6th. This is the kind of show where you know every chorus before they even hit it. You know, think about Tennessee River, Mountain Music, Love in the First Degree. Man, here we are. So many old great Alabama songs, and you could be there. All you need to do, open 98.1 KBET on the free iHeartRadio app, hit that talkback microphone, and say this hour's word that wins, which is win. That's it. 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

0: Alan Jackson's going to have his last concert coming up here in a couple weeks in Nashville. It's a big shindig in Nashville. A bunch of country stars are going to be there. Just announced this week, George Strait is amongst the many that are going to go there to pay tribute to the great Alan Jackson. 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

0: George Strait.
1: Everybody says they've got the greatest fans. 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Thank you very much.
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0: 98.1 KBET, Big Frankian on a talk back winning weekend. Doesn't get much better in Alabama, does it? Real country, real songs, a set list that just doesn't miss. They still sound great. You're going to see them live, Whitewater Amphitheater, next Saturday, June 6th. Song of the South, roll on 18-wheeler, hit after hit after hit. And all you got to do is talk back to us and say the word country. 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And you're in for a chance to win with 98.1 KVET.
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21: 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Welcome to iHeartRadio Communities, a public affairs special focusing on the biggest issues impacting you this week. Here's Manny Munoz.
22: I am Manny Munoz. Thank you for tuning into iHeartRadio's Communities. It is our weekly public affairs show where we try to bring you conversations that'll help you better understand important issues or maybe just some interesting topics. Either way, I do hope you'll stick around for the next half hour. And if you have any comments, questions, or suggestions, please feel free to reach out on Instagram. My handle is at IOD Manny. That's at IOD MANNY. Now, let's get on with the show. As Military Appreciation Month comes to a close, we should also acknowledge the groups that support our fighting men and women. There are plenty, but none better known and with more history than the USO, United Service Organizations. And there are few better to talk to us about USO than Kimberly DeVries. Good morning, Kimberly. Thanks for joining us.
23: Good morning, Manny. Thank you for having me.
22: For those who may know the USO name, but not really what USO does, how do you describe the mission, the organization's mission?
23: Yeah, so I think if I just start with really the main point, and that is we keep service members connected and strong under pressure of their service, right? So we keep them connected to their families, to community, to services and support, all while they're doing the hardest job that we could possibly ask of them. And we feel that challenge. There's a constant pressure for the military and their families, and we just want to show up and help them reconnect, not feel like they're in isolation, and be there to support them.
22: Feels a little different than what the USO was when it first started after World War II. It seemed like it was more celebrities entertaining troops. Now it's become a much bigger mission, no?
23: You know, I would agree with you. I would say that we took the core values that started in 1941, and like anything else, we have operationally improved on that. And we're very agile to meet the service members' needs, because they're ever changing. I spent 24 years in the military, and my needs when I was in are not the same needs that we have today.
22: 24-year veteran of the Army, what made you feel like this was the right next chapter in your life?
23: Quick, funny story. I retired in 2019, and I was teaching college. I have my doctorate. I was teaching college for the University of Charleston, and I thought, you know what? I'm just going to retire and be happy and live on a beach. And I failed retirement a couple of times. Uh-huh. That did not happen that way. But I was not finding the thing that satisfied really my core passion and beliefs. And then USO opportunity opened up. And after sitting there and speaking to the individuals with the USO and finding out how we could support now the people that serve, and with my daughter being in the military, I thought this is the best place for me to now give back.
22: As a veteran, what perspective do you bring to the USO that somebody else

0: Kimberly DeVries, USO Senior Area Operations Manager. If you want to go to the website and see how you could help or what they do, USO.org is the website, USO.org. It's interesting. We talk a lot about the men and women who are representing our military. We don't often give enough thought to the men and women back home of those that are serving overseas, and USO does a lot to help them as well, doesn't it?
1: I am so glad you brought that up. One of the biggest things that I think that surprises people, especially those that are serving in the National Guard Reserves or in outplaced units, is we are there to support them as well. Mm-hmm. So it is a very big passion for me and my area that we go and we meet them. So we go to their drill weekends. We go when they're getting ready to send off, when the Coast Guard has a small homecoming, right, or they've been gone on a training exercise, we're going to be there in the local community. So we are going to go where the service members are.
0: Yeah, and I'm not sure the perspective that a lot of people have about military spouses who are living on bases somewhere. It's not as luxurious as some people would like to think it is. And you've had that perspective. What are some of the biggest challenges facing military families today?
1: I think one of the biggest challenges is isolation. There's a high tempo of operational stress, constant relocations, people moving around, and being able to reintegrate. Not everybody is just outgoing and is like, all right, I'm in a new place, I'm just going to go make a lot of friends.
0: Right.
1: And it also causes a lot of financial and mental fatigue for these families. So I think those are some of the biggest challenges that they face at the moment.
0: You said the USO was there to help you during your military career. What way specifically did you need them, and did they come through for you?
1: So now you're going to tell my age a little bit. So we did not have as much technology as you have now. So when I deployed, we had 18-month deployments.
0: Right.
1: And I'm a mom of a 4-year-old getting ready to go to kindergarten, a 3-year-old getting ready to go to preschool, and a 14-year-old getting ready to be 15.
0: Wow.
1: And as a mother going away, there's a lot of guilt. Yeah. There is a lot of guilt about being away and being away that long. And we, this is in 2006. So you're talking, we didn't have the instant on your cell phones and all that. It would have cost way too much.
0: Yeah,
1: money.
0: You weren't FaceTiming. So there was no FaceTime and stuff like that at the time. Yeah.
1: No, we didn't have any of that. So I remember when we were at MOB in our MOB station at Fort Hood, the USO was there, and they had these dolls, and you could record your voice. It was they had dolls for males and for females in uniform, and you could record a message to your family, and then they would ship them home. I remember just feeling this sense of connection, knowing that my girls could listen to whatever I had said to them. And I'll try to say this without getting choked up, but my girls still have those today. And right. My oldest daughter is 36 years old. My two younger ones are 25 and 23. And my oldest is a major in the Army now, serving as the commander of the unit that I served in.
0: Wow.
1: And so you think about that full circle of those dolls stayed with them. Now, I don't think the voice boxes worked as well as they used
0: right.
1: to.
0: Right.
1: But that was the connection. And then the last thing I will say is that they made me feel, I guess, normal, because I didn't feel normal. I didn't feel like I was a very good mom because I left my children.
0: Yeah.
1: And the USO put their arms around me everywhere we went and said, we're proud of you. And I think that for me, along with a couple of snacks, was amazing.
0: Right. You bring up an interesting point, and it has nothing to do with USO, but I've talked about this quite a lot over the last few years in terms of military recruitment. And one of the reasons why we're seeing issues at times with military recruitment is the fact that we don't have that generational thing where, a grandfather is part of the military, the father, and then, the son and the child are all serving. You have that in your family. What is it about your service and the fact that your daughters went through that, where you weren't there for them, especially at really important times in their lives, that made them want to serve?
1: Yeah, so I just have one serving. It's my oldest daughter. The other two are not serving.

0: I will be honest with you. I didn't talk to them about joining. Mm-hmm. So my oldest daughter tells a story. So when I was overseas, I flew on Black Hawks. I was a flight medic, and I had the opportunity to rescue some Marines and a translator from the hoist. And the Apaches caught video of it, and my counterparts did a video and sent it home to my kids. My daughter said it was that video that made her want to join the military, because she was like, it was in that moment that she realized her little 5'4" mom could go do it. She could do it. So I really didn't push it. And in fact, when she said she wanted to join, I'll be really honest, I said, no, honey, you can do better.
1: Right.
0: And she said, but mom, I want to do what you did. I think it's very important that the USO be out there to talk about what we do for service members.
1: Yeah.
0: Because we can help with the recruitment as well, to let people know that we are there for you if you decide to join.
1: A few more minutes here with Kimberly DeVries, USO Senior Area Operations Manager. Again, you want to know more about USO or see how you could help them, USO.org is the website. Doing what you're doing with your experience, what do you think civilians often misunderstand about military life?
0: So, and it's been this way even when I spent some time in recruiting. They think military life is these service members are going out and shooting and killing all day long. I mean, they think that's what they're doing.
1: Mm-hmm.
0: Military service members have real world opportunities and careers that impact the way that we're going to live now and generations to come. And so I think that is a big surprise to them. It's also a surprise that you have military working right in your back door and they don't go anywhere because they're here to help serve you. And so I think that's the biggest change that they don't understand. I also feel like civilians think that military are all tough and gruff and we're mean and just want to go out there and throw elbows, and that's not the case. So we're here to support the greatest country in the world.
1: Mm.
0: and do keep everybody safe, and that's what they're doing on a daily basis. The last thing I will say is, even if you can't serve, being a supporter of those who do is just as admirable, and I thank you for that.
1: What is the best way for everyday Americans to show their support beyond simply saying thank you for your service if they see a member of the military?
0: Volunteer, volunteer, volunteer.
1: Mm.
0: Volunteer for the USO, volunteer for other organizations that support the military, and then give through in-kind donations and your monetary support.
1: How can they do that?
0: 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Or reach out to me. 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
1: Is the USO only important when we've got fighting men and women in a war zone, as we do in a couple of hot spots right now?
0: No, I would say it's extremely important when we're not. That is when sometimes there's boredom. Sometimes the resources are not there. As you know, obviously when we're in a conflict, there's a lot more resources that come forward.
1: Sure.
0: We need to be there to fill that gap when those resources are not there.
1: And the USO has been doing that for the better part of 80 plus years. Kimberly DeVries, USO Senior Operations Manager, thank you so much, first for your service to our nation and now for your service to our military through the USO. If you want to see how you could help, USO.org is the website, USO.org. Kim, thanks so much for the time and the info. Be well.
0: All right. Thank you so much.
1: You're listening to iHeartRadio Communities, our weekly public affairs show. I am Manny Munoz. If you have any thoughts, comments, or questions, please feel free to reach out to me on Instagram. My handle is @IODManny. That's @IODManny. M-A-N-N-Y. Severe bleeding from trauma is a leading cause of preventable death for people of all ages in our country. Experts estimate that thousands of lives could be saved every year with just faster access to trauma care, including applying bleeding control techniques at the scene of the injury. Let's discuss it with Dr. Carlos Palacio. He's with the American College of Surgeons and the Stop the Bleed program. Dr. Palacio, I appreciate the time. Thanks so much.
2: Thank you, Manny. Thank you for having me. And yeah, you're right. Thousands of lives are lost each year due to severe bleeding. And people tend to think that this is not going to happen to them. But the truth of the matter is that it can happen to anyone, and it can happen anywhere, from a simple kitchen injury to something more devastating, such as crash injuries, and perhaps workplace accidents. It can happen anywhere, and we need to be ready to act whenever this situations happens with anyone.
1: Yeah, I want to ask you about the whole Stop the Bleed program and stopthebleed.org in a moment, but how common is a bleeding emergency?
2: It's very common. As I said, people tend to think it's not. I've seen it several times during my career. Multiple times, I would say, and it can go anywhere. It can, you know, people tend to think that they're safe at home, but there are things in your home that can harm you as well. And when this accident happens, you need to be ready to act, not only to you, but it can also happen to any of your loved ones as well.
1: And people tend to think that if you cut yourself or you have some sort of a bleeding event, it's only dangerous if it's your carotid artery or somewhere in your chest, but really you could bleed out in a lot of areas of your body, can't you?
2: Absolutely. And if it's, of course, you know, more than 65-year-old people, they tend to, okay, well, I'll be fine. But that little oozing, little by little, it's going to cause some damage. It could also happen to a young one. Some people, you know, young people, I'll be fine, don't worry about it. They go to bed and then they wake up in a pool of blood. So it's very important to be knowledgeable on how to prevent this kind of death.
1: Yeah, and we've seen too often in our country these events, mass shootings, for example, happen much more often than we would realize or we would like to admit. And that's really where the whole Stop the Bleed movement and stopthebleed.org started, isn't it?
2: That is correct. So it started like that because they realized in the studies after the mass shooting that the people who died of exsanguination, meaning a lot of blood would leave their body, and there was nowhere, either a kid or a way to help that person stop the bleed. So it basically empowers the population to be ready to stop the bleed. Because remember, the scene needs to be cleared by the police before EMS can get there. And that can take up to 30 minutes to an hour, depending on the situation, right? So with this course, the college wanted to empower the community to act in case they will face such situations. Now, it has changed a little bit throughout the years because we realized that this was useful not only in the mass shooting, but also in our day-to-day lives. As I said before, for instance, let's say that you have a kitchen injury, like a knife fell or you got hurt by a knife, then you can apply those principles to stop the bleed and, of course, prevent death.
1: And so this is no different than, for example, the Red Cross learning how to do CPR or something like that. And everybody can kind of take these basic training courses to learn how to stop the bleed.
2: That is actually correct. If we're going to do the parallel, this would be that equivalent. It's a skill that we need to learn, that it's effective and that can save lives as well.
1: What is, for example, in a Stop the Bleed kit? What are the key components and how do they help individually in a bleeding emergency?
2: Definitely. So the kit has gauzes, and there is also a special gauze that is going to be able to coagulate your blood when you're bleeding. So meaning it's going to slow down even further that bleeding when it happened. It also had some shears, trauma shears, as we call them, so that you can remove or cut those genes and access where the bleeding is happening more expeditedly. And then it also has a tourniquet. So the tourniquet, you place it above the injury to avoid exsanguination, or basically to keep your blood within your body so that you will be able to be taken to a hospital to receive professional help.
1: I have a few more minutes here with Dr. Carlos Palacio. He's of the American College of Surgeons. We are talking about Stop the Bleed, the Stop the Bleed movement, and stopthebleed.org. What are, for example, the three main techniques that you teach in Stop the Bleed training?
2: Yeah. So the first one is apply pressure. And we tell you how to apply pressure. Some people tend to think that it's just putting your hand and that's it. No. You're going to use piece of gauze, apply pressure. The next one is we teach you how to open that wound very delicate and pack it. You know, there is a way that we teach them how to do that. It's not just shove a piece of gauze or a piece of cloth in it. There is a way, appropriate way to do it. And finally, how to apply the tourniquet. So as I said before, you'll put that above the level of the injury, and then what it does is basically compress the vessel so that you keep as much blood as you can in your body so that you'll be able to have time to go to the hospital and receive professional help.
1: Much like learning CPR or the Heimlich maneuver, a lot of this counts on somebody, being somewhere, seeing something happen, and then being a good Samaritan. How does that play into everything? Somebody doing the right thing.
2: That is correct. It's just doing the right thing for one another and help each other out whenever we're a victim of one of these accidents.
1: Talk to me about the Stop the Bleed initiative.
2: Yeah, it's just preventable death, making sure that people have that knowledge necessary to act whenever it's necessary for your loved one, for another person. We have all the information on stopthebleed.org /save-a-life. We not only have the information for the kids, but also we have what are the classes available, that calendar telling you, okay, well, we have classes here and there. Most importantly, you can also submit a request so that we can take the classes to your community, mm-hmm. either churches, libraries, community centers, so that more people will be educated on how to save a life and how to do that when it's more critical for someone.
1: What about schools? Is the Stop the Bleed program in schools as well?
2: Yes. We, the trauma centers, have a duty, and we do go and teach the schools, especially the teachers, how to apply these principles of pressure, packing, and tourniquet to the kids in case that something horrible were to happen.
1: I mentioned the website is stopthebleed.org, stopthebleed.org, and that's where you could find these training classes. What is one of these classes like? What exactly do we learn?
2: Yeah, we have mannequins. We have, of course, the kit. We explain you what are the key components, each one by one, a little bit more detail to what I give you here. Mm-hmm. We go through the steps of how to stop the bleeding case something were to happen with the mannequin. So you get familiar with what is going on. A lot of people tend to freeze when they see blood, but that's not the case. That's what we're teaching you. So take your time. Learn how to do it so you don't freeze when you see the pool of blood coming out. And then we show you some videos. There is some nice illustrations on the new edition on how to provide the care necessary.
1: Do you find that people have misconceptions about bleeding out, how to control bleeding and stuff like that, that maybe the Stop the Bleed program addresses?
2: I think people sometimes tend to look to the other side. People are concerned if they're going to get sued or things like that for helping out. But I don't think that's the case. There is always the Good Samaritan law that prevents that from happening. You're trying to do the right thing for the patient. I think that's one of the main things that people tend to be more scared of. When we teach the courses, that's what they ask the most.
1: Tell me a little bit about the Stop the Bleed program itself. How did it originate? Why did it originate? How has it grown?
2: Yeah, so it's worldwide right now, and we have taught thousands of people. And, you know, it started because of the mass shootings. Some of the deaths, they were prevented. It was an artery on the extremity or a vein, mm-hmm. and the help was not there. So by developing the course, which included pressure, backing, and tourniquets, the college wanted to prevent death in those situations. And then it evolved into what we have today. And it also empowers the civilian. And as I said, it's not only the mass shooting. It could happen in your kitchen. Yeah. It could happen in your work. We have a lot of workers in factories that, you know, they might get hurt by a flying object. And then it might hit them in the arm and, unfortunately, in the artery. And this course will help to save that life.
1: Talk to me about how you hope that listeners or maybe community leaders who might be listening get involved and promote, support the whole Stop the Bleed initiative.
2: Yeah, I really think that by doing this campaign, it's really get the word out. Some people don't know that this technique exists. And some people, they want to learn. They just don't know where to go. So I really think that by getting the word out and making sure that we all know that the course exists, it's already developed, I think it's going to attract the attention of the leaders and also the regular people. And if you go to the website, then you might be able to schedule a case, or you will be able to schedule a case, a course in your region or in your community, so that you can get the word out even further.
1: About how long do these courses take?
2: It's usually less than an hour, 45 minutes to an hour, depending, and it's free. There is no charge for it. Sometimes you can also go to your trauma centers. They have, we have the duty to teach Stop the Bleed, and that is also a possibility.
1: Can we close it out with one, maybe an anecdote, a success story, a real-life example you're familiar with of where the Stop the Bleed training has saved a life?
2: Yeah, absolutely. So I had a case that was probably a few years ago. It was actually somebody that was cutting some tree branches, and he accidentally got hurt on the arm, and then he fell. So that you can imagine, it was not only the Stop the Bleed, but also it was the falling injury. And then the wife called 911. PD got there first before the paramedics. The police officer applied these principles, mm-hmm. applied the tourniquet because he was bleeding out. But by the time the paramedics got there, he was already in good shape, mm-hmm. to say the least. And we bought time for that patient to come all the way to the hospital. He did have an arterial injury, so it definitely helps. For sure.
1: Yeah, first responders aren't going to be there always or at the moment's notice. So it takes a good Samaritan to save a life. Dr. Carlos Palacio with the American College of Surgeons, the website you could go to find out more information or where you could take the class, stopthebleed.org, stopthebleed.org. Dr. Palacio, thanks so much for what you're doing with this. Thank you for the information and for your time. Best of luck.
2: Thank you so much. Thank you so much, Manny.
1: I am Manny Munoz. I appreciate you listening to iHeartRadio's Communities this week. As always, if you have any questions, comments, or suggestions, reach out to me on Instagram. My handle is @IODManny. That's @IODManny. And that'll do it for another edition of iHeartRadio's Communities. I'm Manny Munoz. Until next time.
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Alabama's coming. We got you a chance to win tickets here in about 20 minutes. You hang tight right where you are late on a Sunday night as we wrap up the week, or start the week, depending upon your perspective. Certainly wrapping up the month of May and heading into June with George and True at KBR.

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Austin's all-time favorites, 98.1 KVIT. George Strait with Right or Wrong. Here's Brooks and Dunn, man. We'll slow it down just a hair. I love this record. Neon Moon.

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Austin's all-time favorites, 98.1 KVET, Garth Brooks' Unanswered Prayers. Here's Willie Nelson. He's never slowing down. It's just not going to happen. On the road again.

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Lone Star, what about now? Here's Miranda Lambert. One of her many hits, White Liar.

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1: Faith Hill, The Way You Love Me. 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Not officially, but it certainly feels like it.

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I'm going to be somebody. That is Travis Tritt, and, well, it came true. He is definitely somebody awesome. Here's Garth, Friends in Low Places.

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1: Dina Carter with Strawberry Wine. If you weren't around when that single was released, it was a world movement. I mean, it was just a massive hit. There's Waylon and Willie.

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0: Austin's all-time favorites, 98.1 KBET. Luke Bryan with someone else calling you baby, and that is how we're going to wrap up the Monday, June 1st edition of the Third Shift. Thank you guys so much for hanging out with me here. I always appreciate it. My name is Adam. It has been a blast. I do have to run, but fear not. The greatest country music of all time continues all day long. Charlie Pride, Carrie Underwood, Ricochet, and more next.
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0: Okay.
1: Hello, everyone. Good morning, Meg. Coming to you from the beautiful iHeartMedia facilities in the shadow of the 360 Bridge on Lake Austin. This is the semi-popular JB and Sandy show. My name is Sandy. This is JB.
2: Hello.
1: And Trisha is here, too.
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1: You can call us 844-390-KVET is the telephone number. 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And on Facebook, you can find us, the JB and Sandy Morning Show. JB's running the YouTube channel. What's that channel, JB?
2: Just JB and Sandy, the JB and Sandy Show? That's a good question.
3: He's like, I just run it.
2: Like, what do you exactly search? I should know that. I'm sorry.
1: You're right, though. If you search JB and Sandy on YouTube,
2: it's officially the JB and Sandy Morning Show on YouTube, but you should be able to find it with that.
1: Trisha, why don't you get us started with the first thing that made you laugh today?
3: Imagine how loud a centipede would be if they wore tiny little flip-flops. Oh, I don't know why that just makes me happy just to imagine it.
1: Did your guys' brains immediately go to what color flip-flops your centipede would be wearing?
3: Yeah. I feel like my flip-flops on my centipede would be blue.
1: I was thinking about, I would have every other foot a different color, like green and then white and then green and then white.
2: I think I'd splurge for Crocs.
1: Oh, fancy
3: centipede.
2: Yeah, right.
1: There's not much of anything cuter than a little kid wearing Crocs.
3: Oh, God.
1: And there's nothing more ugly than an adult wearing Crocs.
2: Okay, honesty, full transparency. Have either of you ever or do you wear Crocs?
1: Go ahead, Trish.
3: I wear Crocs because I'm going to sound so old when I say this. On account, I have plantar fasciitis in one of my feet.
1: Mm-hmm.
3: My foot doctor said, buy Crocs and wear Crocs. They will help with your plantar fasciitis. And they did. So my Crocs were prescribed.
1: Yeah. Mine were given to me. Mm-hmm. And I got them 4 or 5 years ago. They've never seen sunshine. I think I've put them on my feet maybe 3 times. I can't stand them.
2: Yeah, I'm just wondering. I've never done it. I've never pulled the trigger on them. I know they're back.
1: Yeah, don't.
2: Like, they were super hot, and then they were not cool, and then they're back.
1: Yeah, don't do it, JB. You're not a Croc guy. You're not.
2: I don't think so.
1: No,
2: definitely. I don't know what a Croc guy is, but I don't think I am one.
1: Coming up next, guys, stick around. Stephen Presley from at Thunder Pop TV is going to join us, and he is going to tell us about a documentary that is out that's got quite the controversy surrounding it, so much so that the guy that's in it, his daughter, would have nothing to do with it. Stay with us, Stephen Presley from at Thunder Pop TV, coming up next.
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1: And now, JB and Sandy's story we love.
2: There's a band in Austin, Austin-based punk band called P-Lander Z. They were out on tour. They were in Albuquerque, New Mexico. They got in a horrible car accident. They were struck by a semi. All of the band members ended up being hospitalized, major injuries. All their future shows have been canceled. But in true Austin fashion, especially as the music capital of the world, Austin has stepped up, and a GoFundMe has raised over $170,000 for this band.
0: Wow.
2: Just a small little band in Austin.
3: That's Austin stepping up.
2: Right. I love stuff like this. They are going to be taken care of. I mean, it's not like they're some hugely popular band. They're popular, but they're not some giant band on a big stage.
3: Yeah, I used to have a music series where we filmed bands playing in my Airstream. And, you know, it's very few that are in the Prevo bus with a driver.
0: Right.
3: I mean, you are a rock star at that point. Most of them are in a gritty old Dodge van with a trailer behind it with all their gear.
0: Mm-hmm.
3: And they're on the road. Like they finish a gig in Dallas and someone drives to Austin. They go to bed at 3 a.m., you know, get up, start promoting it. They're on the road a lot.
0: Yeah. Mm-hmm. It's a tough gig. And I've heard from musicians in Austin, like the real defining moment in your Austin music career is when you don't have to have a day job.
3: Mm-hmm.
0: Right? Forsythe told me that.
3: Yeah, yeah.
0: And he's like, when you don't have to have a day job, you've kind of made it.
3: Yeah, and then it's van life. And then the van people, the van bands get really envious. The next step is a Sprinter van.
0: Oh.
2: They upgrade.
3: And then you go to, and when you make the jump to a bus, though, that's big time.
0: Yeah. I'm sorry, Trish.
2: No, I was going to say, I like how they describe themselves, their music, Japanese action comic punk.
3: And they do big costumes and stuff.
2: And
3: I was reading about them.
2: Yeah.
3: I haven't heard them, but I was reading about it.
2: They've been at South by Southwest for a few years.
3: Good. Hopefully they'll all recover.
0: Good job, Austin, raising $170,000. That is the story we love.
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0: Well, it's good to see an Austin institution go out on its own terms. It's the Jamie and Sandy Show at 98.1 KVET. Good morning. Our number 844-390-KVET if you want to be a part of the show. By the way, I'm Sandy. This is JB.
1: Hello.
0: Trisha's here.
2: Good morning.
0: And Hoover's shut down after 50 years.
1: We knew this was coming. This wasn't a total surprise. They had announced just a few months ago that they were winding it down.
0: Yeah, it's nice to see that Hoover Alexander, he's just like, man, I've been doing this for 50 years. I'm tired. Just tired of making the best soul food in Austin, so I'm just going to retire. And so he did. And good for him, right? What was your favorite menu item?
2: The yams.
0: Yeah.
2: Always the yams for me.
0: JB?
1: The candied carrots.
0: Oh, yeah.
1: That's what I always said it tasted like Christmas. If Christmas had a taste.
0: That's what it tasted
1: like.
0: Yeah,
1: and the yams are very similar.
2: Yeah, it's the yams too.
1: It tastes like a holiday treat.
0: I loved it because Hoover would always walk around and say hi and make sure everybody's doing okay.
1: Yeah, old school.
2: Yeah, visit your table.
0: And he was over on, was it East Manor Road, an airport, that area. So
2: remember he had a second location right there on 183 at one point.
0: Yeah, I remember that. Well, enjoy your retirement. Hoover Alexander, and thanks for 50 years of great food. Coming up next, we've got Care Don't Care. What do you have for us, Trisha?
2: I'm going to see if you guys care or don't care to find out what the exact number of push-ups needed for you to be able to do.
1: Oh, no.
2: To save yourself from potentially a heart attack is. The science has come up with an exact number.
1: Oh, boy.
0: You're not a push-up others. Guy?
1: I mean, I can do some, but probably not enough.
2: I think you might be surprised.
0: Okay. Care Don't Care coming up.
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1: Simple just that simple. Show's coming up August 15th at the Round Rock Amphitheater. 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You can be our contestant in JB and Sandy's Minute to Win It. Coming up next, Trisha's got the story we love. What do you have?
2: APD was on hot pursuit yesterday.
1: Ooh,
2: in North Austin. Somebody ran vehicle pursuit. I think these things are so exciting.
1: All right, details coming up in the story we love. It's 98.1 KVET.

0: 98.1 KVET, your all-time country favorites with JB and Sandy. Stick around. We're going to play Minute to Win It for Randy Rogers tickets in just a little bit. And if you didn't get in this morning, try again tomorrow morning. The number to call, 844-390-KVET.
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2: If you were in North Austin yesterday around 4:45 or 5 o'clock, Mopac, Breaker Lane area, you saw APD in hot pursuit of a motorcycle person fleeing from they got pulled over for some citations. And when the trooper got out of the car to talk to the motorcycle guy, he took off running. Vehicles were
0: running or on his motorcycle?
2: Running away on his motorcycle.
0: Okay.
2: Sorry. I should have been more specific. It was a vehicle pursuit, but the guy was on his motorcycle. And they ended up shutting down all northbound and eastbound. Eastbound and westbound lanes of Breaker right at Mopac. People were diverted for hours. The guy crashed, so APD actually ended up getting him. But yeah, it was chaos for about 15 minutes. I don't understand why people think they're ever going to get away from the police in vehicle pursuits like that.
3: Motorcycle guys can dodge through traffic often get away, but I just don't get that mindset. And they must have a warrant out for something else.
0: Yeah, there's something.
3: Although they could just be a total thrill seeker. That some of those, you know, crotch rocket guys are that way. They like the thrill.
0: They like to run.
2: Yeah, he was pulled over because the trooper ran his plates and he had warrants out.
0: Oh,
2: so that's why he got pulled over. Yeah. But

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0: JB and Sandy's 98 Days of Summer Minute to Win It. 10 ridiculously easy questions, 60 seconds on the clock, and everybody wins. Let's meet today's contestant.
1: Today's contestant is Homer. Hey, Homer, how you doing, man?
2: Oh, I'm doing well.
1: All right. You think you can answer 10 ridiculously easy questions in 60 seconds and win tickets to see Randy Rogers?
2: I'll give it a shot.
3: Okay, well, you're in good luck because these trivia questions are written by some dumb DJs.
4: So you got a good shot.
1: Homer's ready to play Minute to Win It. Trisha's going to read the questions. Answer them as fast as you can. Here we go. In 3, 2, 1.
4: What season is usually the hottest?
2: Summer.
4: What do you call a person who teaches?
2: A teacher.
4: What do you call a person who helps sick people?
2: A doctor.
4: What do firefighters put out?
2: Fires.
4: What do you wear on your hands in winter?
2: Gloves.
4: What do you do with a book?
2: Read it.
4: What do you use to eat salad?
2: A fork.
4: What pet purrs?
2: A cat.
4: What pet barks?
2: A dog.
4: What do you use to eat soup?
2: A spoon.
4: Herman! Way to go, Homer.
3: A lot of food questions. Did you write those, Trisha?
4: Come on,
2: that's a lot of pressure.
1: Yeah, it is. Hey, Homer, congratulations, man. Tickets to see the Randy Rogers Band coming up August 15th at the Round Rock Amphitheater. Great job.
2: Awesome. Thank y'all.
0: About as Austin as it gets. 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

0: Trisha, I think you might be the only person in the world that does this. I'm going to ask our listeners in just a second if any of them do something that you do that I find incredibly, incredibly weird. But first, a big weekend for Longhorn sports. The women, they beat Nebraska in the College Softball World Series. The rowing team, the women's rowing team, won a national championship for the fourth time in 6 years. And the men won the regional. And so they advanced. They're just 2 out of 3 games away from going to Omaha for the College World Series. Here's the final call yesterday as the Hornets took on University of California, Santa Barbara.
1: Kelly steps back in the box. Harrison, the stretch. Luke with the 0-1. Swung on and a fly ball hits the left. Backpedaling and shallow left. Rodriguez settles under, makes the catch. A high wire act. But the Longhorns escape it. A bases loaded situation in the bottom of the ninth. And the Texas Longhorns have won the regional championship. Final score, Texas 6 and UC Santa Barbara 4.
0: I listened to the whole ball game yesterday.
2: Yeah, it's funny. I saw that it was bottom of the ninth and ran and turned on the radio to hear it at the end. Like, that was an intense moment.
0: It was. I love baseball, softball on the radio. It's great. So Longhorns advance. They play Oregon this weekend. Best 2 out of 3 advances to the College World Series. Now, moving on to something Trisha does. And you guys, please call us if you do this, because I think Trisha's crazy.
3: I'm not.
0: Number's 844-390-KVET. This is just a perfect example. Our daughter's birthday was over the weekend. She turned 17 years old. There's leftover birthday cake, as there normally always is, mm-hmm. for a birthday party. For some reason, I have no idea why, Trisha stores all baked goods, any type of baked good, gets stored inside the microwave. That's its storage spot. And it blows my mind. Why?
3: It's not all baked goods.
2: You don't like things on the counter.
3: I do not like things on the counter, but let me tell you, tell me this, JB.
2: My gosh.
3: Can bugs get to something in the microwave? No, no flies, no ants. You can't, if you leave stuff out on the counter.
2: I'm agitated because I do all the cooking in our house and my wife doesn't like things on the counter.
3: Yeah.
2: So like, you know, the air fryer is stored away somewhere.
0: And never gets used.
3: This is just for food.
2: She decides where to arrange things in the kitchen.
0: Mm-hmm.
2: Like, I had a nice pot with all your spatulas and wood spoons and everything. She stuffed them all into a drawer somewhere. I'm like, because she doesn't like things out.
3: This is specifically regarding leftover food, though, for me.
0: I'm just dying to know. Is Trisha the only one that stores leftover food inside the microwave?
3: I also think that inside the microwave is airtight, so it's not going to get dried out. Now, I don't know if that's true or not, but I've done this since I was a small Trisha. That's where we put it for safekeeping, and then you just go in there. You don't have to. It's just what I've done. I've always done that.
2: See, I would be like out of sight, out of mind. Oh, I forgot I had
3: sometimes
2: cake.
3: It is a surprise.
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0: I'm really surprised that we have not got the correct answer yet on our mystery oldie. We'll play it again for you in just a second. Good morning. It's the JB and Sandy show. Thanks for being with us. I'm Sandy. This is JB.
1: Hey, good morning.
0: Trish is here, too.
2: Hi.
0: Willie Nelson put out a new album on Friday. Did you see that? Dream Chaser.
1: We were just going through how many records he's made in his career.
0: 79 solo albums, over 100 that he's done with other people.
2: That's amazing.
0: Isn't that crazy? The name of it is called Dream Chaser, if you want to check that out. JB, maybe I'm not doing a good job of explaining the mystery oldie. Maybe we'll get the right answer today if you explain how this very simple, what we thought was simple, how it works.
1: Yeah, we're not making it complicated. We're just trying to find title and artist of this song.
3: Crazy. I'm crazy.
0: That's
1: this is day three?
0: Yeah, we started on Thursday of last week, and I've got some close answers, but not the right answer to it. Let me play it one more time for you. Listen, listen carefully.
3: Crazy, I'm crazy.
0: All we need is the right answer of title and artist.
1: Yeah.
0: All right, call us at 844-390-KVET. Trisha, don't say it out loud, but do you know it?
2: I mean, I think I know it. I'm pretty sure I know it.
0: Let me turn the mics off real quick. Tell me what you think. Tell me. Yeah. Okay.
2: That's it. I thought so.
0: Trisha knows it.
1: Yeah.
0: 844-390-KVET.
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0: 1K Bet, your all-time country favorites with JB and Sandy. Day three of the mystery oldie. We thought this was just a fun little hit and run little thing we would do.
1: Yeah, wasn't going to be a big deal or big production or anything.
0: No, and we have not gotten the correct answer.
1: Now we're obsessed with getting
2: it. Can't let it go.
1: Yeah, right. Sure.
0: We're not going to stop until we get the correct answer. Title and artist of this song.
3: Crazy.
0: 844-390-KBET, 844-390-5838. Charles, you want to take a shot at the mystery oldie? What do you think it is?
4: It's Johnny Cash, Ring of Fire.
0: Close. Shit. Awfully close, but that's not it. Charles, thanks for calling. Have a wonderful day, okay?
4: All right, you too. Bye. Bye-bye.
0: I feel like we're getting closer and closer.
1: Yeah, I think just maybe if you could play it again and just there's some clues in the clip.
0: Very much so. Yeah, very much so. Here, listen to this.
3: Crazy.
0: 844-390-KVET. Craig's on the phone. He wants to take a shot at the mystery oldie. Craig, what do you think it is?
5: Oh, that sounds like Leanne Rimes' Blue to me.
1: I can see the similarity on that one.
0: Yeah, yeah. I can see it. So. That's not it. Thank you, Craig.
5: Thank you.
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1: Hook 'em horns! Hook 'em horns!
0: What a big weekend for Longhorn Sports. Absolutely huge. Let's start out with the national championship.
2: That's in rowing.
0: Yeah.
2: Women's rowing.
3: That's cool.
2: Beating out Stanford.
0: Nice. And that's I read the fourth time in 6 years that the women's rowing team has won a national championship.
2: Thank you, Lady Bird Lake. It's a great training. So you stand-up paddlers, get out of their way. They're national champions.
0: Longhorn softball in a great game yesterday. What's kind of funny about the game is I was watching the whole thing, and then Trish and I were watching, and I kind of got distracted, and they were down like 1-0, and then I look up, and they're all celebrating, and I'm like, what happened?
3: It was like 2 minutes, it seemed like.
0: Katie Stewart hit a home run and put the Longhorns ahead. They beat Nebraska, so they advance in the Women's Softball College World Series. And just to make things even more exciting, Longhorn Baseball –

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2: A true Austin icon and a Sixth Street legend has died. Jerry Van King, a lot of people knew him as King of Sixth Street. He died at the age of 72. He was down downtown Austin at the corner of Sixth Street for years, entertaining people, playing music.
3: Yeah, he was a fixture, and they would call him the King of Sixth Street. He'd stand there and slap on his bass and sing along, too, and then he would wear a crown and those big sunglasses.
0: Yeah, he was in front of, do you remember Jazz?
2: The Louisiana
0: The Louisiana Kitchen on Sixth Street is where he would camp out, and he'd just sit there and jam all night long.
3: I think he got it was a big story back in the day. This was, you know, the heyday of keeping Austin weird, because he got ticketed for sound ordinance.
0: And he fought it.
3: He went to City Hall and fought it.
0: Yeah, yeah. He passed away. He was 72.
2: 72.
0: Did it say what from? He just passed away.
2: Doesn't say what from.
0: He was just up the street from the airbrush painter guy. Remember him?
3: Oh, that did the moon things.
0: Yeah.
3: And right down the street from the guy in the wheelchair selling roses.
2: Oh, yes. Him. Yeah.
0: I forgot about
3: that. Do you remember
0: guy?
3: That?
0: Yes.
3: There were certain regulars on, and then of course the granddaddy of them all was Leslie.
2: Leslie.
0: Yeah.
3: And his thong.
0: Trying to think if there are any other Austin performers from back in the day. If you remember one that we didn't mention, you can call us 844-390-KBET, 844-390-KBET. We'll rip to the king, right?
2: Right.
0: Rip to the king.

0: 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Hey, friends, just real quick, we're out of time with the mystery oldie, but we'll do it again tomorrow around 7:45 or so. But coming up next, you don't want to go anywhere. We've got an update from JB's sister.
1: I did. I don't want to give away too much. I did chat with her. I said, save it for the radio. But she did teach me a phrase. Mm-hmm. And I got to know the context of it. She said the Spanks were spanking.
0: Oh, this is because she was the wedding over the weekend?
1: Yes, and she was a bridesmaid.
0: Yeah, at how old?
1: She's 60 next week.
0: Yeah, and she's a bridesmaid.
2: She had a lot of plans, too, for this wedding.
0: Stick around. JB's sister, Chris, who is always funny, joins us next.
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0: 98.1 KVET, your all-time country favorites with JB and Sandy. JB's sister, Chris, is hysterical. She was in a wedding over the weekend, and she was a bridesmaid at 60 years old. Let's get some follow-up. Chris, how did it go?
1: It was a interesting day, to say the least. She was almost late to her own wedding because she got behind a combine on a county road trying to get there. So me and the girls, we got there early thinking we didn't want to be late. So I'm 3 White Claws in before the ceremony even starts.
2: Because you were pre-gaming, is what you told us you were going to do.
1: I was pre-gaming. It was a good thing I brought a mash chest.
0: Of course.
1: absolutely a good thing. We had some time to kill. But, yes, my heels were sinking, which I managed to make it through that. Mm-hmm. By the time we got to the hall, I wasn't there maybe 10 minutes, and I had shucked those shoes off real quick. Mm-hmm. I was like, not going to wear those anymore. And the Spanx were spanking, and everything was so tight. I thought about taking those off at one point, but I'm just on a bus.
2: You
1: got to
2: keep that gathered up, huh?
1: Yeah, I got to keep that gathered up. We go to eat the meal, and Tim goes, aren't you going to eat? And I said, dude, I'm like 6 or 7 White Claws in, but I'm not throwing water on a $40 fire. I'm like, I'm good. If I eat now, I'm going to be ready to go to bed. So I said, y'all go ahead and get in line. I'm just going to stay here. I said, it'll all be good. And about, I don't know, we get the meal done, you know, the beginning, the grand march done. I was so out of breath by the time that was over. I forgot how out of shape I was. And then her daughter comes up to me and she's like, come on. All us girls are going to do a shot. I'm like, oh, great. Uh-oh. You know, she drags us back into the kitchen and I'm thinking a little shot glass. Like, she busts out these red Solo cups.
0: Oh, boy.
1: This is the heaviest pouring shot I've seen in a hot minute. It's Patron.
3: Oh, no.
4: Oh, how did that go?
1: Not like a turd in a punch bowl. It was really not good. Not good. But the highlight of the whole night was, you know, when you're all rolled up in a spank. Trish, I don't know if you've ever worn, but you know.
2: I know.
1: It's all you can do to go to the bathroom.
2: Oh, it's a struggle.
1: It's a workout to get it all
2: back
1: up. Yep,
2: sweating.
1: So I go to the bathroom and I finally get all myself all girded up and I'm washing my hands. I'm in there by myself. I thought, you know what? I'm going to take a look in the mirror just real quick. Because I have had a wedding where I drug toilet paper all the way across the dance floor. And the whole back of my dress is tucked into my spine.
2: Oh, God. Disaster averted.
1: And I was like, had I not looked back.
2: Right.
1: Our table was almost all the way up to the middle on the other side of the room.
0: Oh, Lord.
1: Needless to say, I didn't get dressed yesterday till 3 o'clock.
2: Yeah.
0: thank you, Chris. You're awesome.
4: All right, have a good one. Bye.
1: You do. Bye.

0: 98.1 KVET, your all-time country favorites. It's the JB and Sandy Show. Hello, everyone. Good morning. Hope you guys had a good weekend. My name's Sandy. This is JB.
1: Hello.
0: Trish is here, too.
2: Good morning.
0: Don't forget, you can grab the podcast version of the show every day. 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
1: Yeah, you know, everybody, my wife and I are a lot like everyone. We got hooked on Yellowstone, and then we watched every spinoff they've had. You know, 1883,
0: 1923, whatever it was.
1: Love them all. And then we watched Friday's Dutton Ranch. It's picking up some momentum.
0: Okay.
1: But then we were like, well, we haven't watched the show Marshals, which is the Casey Dutton spinoff.
0: Right, where he's a U.S. Marshal.
1: A U.S. Marshal. And then he has an interesting military background. He's a very likable character. It was just very interesting. I liked it and didn't like it. You've watched one?
0: I've watched one episode and I gave up on it.
1: Okay. We watched one. Here's what's interesting, and I'll watch more and report back, but it feels very much like they went and copied verbatim how to shoot an episode of Law & Order.
2: Oh.
0: Now you're talking Trish's language.
1: Right?
2: I perked up a little bit.
1: Right, and that's one of my wife's favorite shows. So it isn't as much about Casey Dutton. You know, his wife passed from something, I don't remember what it was, and then raising their son. But it's you'll, when you watch it, if you're a fan of Law & Order, you're going to go, oh my gosh, he's right. They shoot it the same way. You know how they're always in Law & Order, they always huddle and have a debriefing in the middle of the office. Mm-hmm. No one's at a desk or at a conference room. And then they have the camera spin around them, shooting over their shoulders. Mm-hmm. They took it, the playbook, 1,000%.
0: Why not? It worked.
1: Right?
0: Right? There's like 75 seasons of Law & Order, right?
2: I feel like they had to do that to somehow make Casey Dutton a little bit more interesting. he was the most boring character on Yellowstone, right?
1: True.
0: Yeah, that's true. Again, it's called Marshals.
1: So if you like cop shows and things like that, that's what you're going to get. It's going to be more about all the Marshals as a team.
0: Okay. All right, check it out. That's on Paramount and CBS, right?
1: Oh, I don't know.
0: I'm putting you on the spot. Y'all know how to find those shows. You're good.
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0: Stick around. Our small town reporter legend is coming up in just a little bit. He's going to say about some fun you can get out and do at a baseball game. Stay with us. More the JB and Sandy Show coming up.
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0: 98.1 KBET, your all-time country favorites. It's the JB and Sandy Show, and we've got ourselves two small-town reporters. And this week, you're going to hear from our buddy Legend.
1: Mm-hmm. He's going to share with you. If you like baseball, you'll love his report. And he'll give you some things you can do on Sundays at the Dell Diamond.
0: Here's Legend.
2: Hello, baseball fans. You want to watch a baseball game? 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You can ride on a train, bounce on a bounce house, and climb on a rock climb. And you need a ticket for the game, but the activities are free. Perfect day for your family. I hope to see you there.
0: Great job, Legend. Thank you. We appreciate that. That is some high-quality reporting. We need to probably submit him for some sort of Austin.
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0: Well, it's good to see an institution go out on its own terms. It's the Jamie and Sandy Show at 98.1 KVET. Good morning. Our number 844-390-KVET if you want to be a part of the show. By the way, I'm Sandy. This is JB.
1: Hello.
0: Trisha's here.
2: Good morning.
0: And Hoover's shut down after 50 years.
1: We knew this was coming. This wasn't a total surprise. They had announced just a few months ago that they were winding it down.
0: Yeah, it's nice to see that Hoover Alexander, he's just like, man, I've been doing this for 50 years. I'm tired. Just tired of making the best soul food in Austin, so I'm just going to retire. And so he did. And good for him, right? What was your favorite menu item?
2: The yams.
0: Yeah.
2: Always the yams for me.
0: JB?
1: The candied carrots.
0: Oh, yeah.
1: That's what I always said it tasted like Christmas. If Christmas had a taste.
0: That's what it tasted
1: yeah,
0: like.
1: Yeah, and the yams are very similar.
2: Yeah, it's the yams too.
1: It tastes like a holiday treat.
0: I loved it because Hoover would always walk around and say hi and make sure everybody's doing okay.
1: Yeah, old school.
2: Yeah, visit your table.
0: And he was over on, was it East Manor Road, an airport, that area. So
2: remember he had a second location right there on 183 at one point.
0: Yeah, I remember that. Well, enjoy your retirement. Hoover Alexander.

0: Trisha, I think you might be the only person in the world that does this. I'm going to ask our listeners in just a second if any of them do something that you do that I find incredibly, incredibly weird. But first, a big weekend for Longhorn sports. The women, they beat Nebraska in the College Softball World Series. The rowing team, the women's rowing team, won a national championship for the fourth time in 6 years. And the men won the regional. And so they advanced. They're just 2 out of 3 games away from going to Omaha for the College World Series. Here's the final call yesterday as the Hornets took on University of California, Santa Barbara.
1: Kelly steps back in the box. Harrison, the stretch. Luke with the 0-1. Swung on and a fly ball hits a left. Backpedaling and shallow left. Rodriguez settles under, makes the catch. A high wire act. But the Longhorns escape it. A bases loaded situation in the bottom of the ninth. And the Texas Longhorns have won the regional championship. Final score, Texas 6 and UC Santa Barbara 4.
0: I listened to the whole ball game yesterday.
2: Yeah, it's funny. I saw that it was bottom of the ninth and ran and turned on the radio to hear it at the end. Like, that was an intense moment.
0: It was. I love baseball, softball on the radio. It's great. So Longhorns advance. They play Oregon this weekend. Best 2 out of 3 advances to the College World Series. Now, moving on to something Trisha does. And you guys, please call us if you do this, because I think Trisha's crazy.
3: I'm not.
0: Number's 844-390-KVET. This just a perfect example. Our daughter's birthday was over the weekend. She turned 17 years old. There's leftover birthday cake, as there normally always is, mm-hmm. for a birthday party. For some reason, I have no idea why, Trisha stores all baked goods, any type of baked good, gets stored inside the microwave. That's its storage spot. And it blows my mind. Why?
3: It's not all baked goods.
2: You don't like things on the counter.
3: I do not like things on the counter, but let me tell you, tell me this, JB.
2: My gosh.
3: Can bugs get to something in the microwave? No flies, no ants. You can't, if you leave stuff out on the counter.
2: I'm agitated because I do all the cooking in our house, and my wife doesn't like things on the counter.
3: Yeah.
2: So, like, you know, the air fryer is stored away somewhere.
0: And why never gets used.
3: That? This is just for food.
2: But she decides where to arrange things in the kitchen.
0: Mm-hmm.
2: Like, I had a nice pot with all your spatulas and wood spoons and everything. She stuffed them all into a drawer somewhere. I'm like, because she doesn't like things out.
3: This is specifically regarding leftover food, though.
0: Left for me. I'm just dying to know. Is Trisha the only one that stores leftover food inside the microwave?
3: I also think that inside the microwave is airtight, so it's not going to get dried out. Now, I don't know if that's true or not, but I've done this since I was a small Trisha. That's where we put it for safekeeping, and then you just go in there. You don't have to. It's just what I've done. I've always done that.
2: See, I would be like out of sight, out of mind. Oh, I forgot I had
3: sometimes
2: cake.
3: It is a surprise.
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0: 98.1 KBET, your all-time country favorites. It's the JB and Sandy Show, along with Trisha. And boy, it's a good time to be a Central Texas sports fan.
1: Kelly steps back in the box. Harrison, the stretch. Luke with the 0-1. Swung on, and a fly ball hits the left. Backpedaling in shallow left. Rodriguez settles under, makes the catch. A high wire act. But the Longhorns escape it. A bases-loaded situation in the bottom of the ninth. And the Texas Longhorns have won the regional championship. Final score, Texas 6 and UC Santa Barbara 4.
0: Boy, I was waiting for Trisha to call me out on something yesterday. Jim, you ever just be doing something and you're like, she's going to call me out on this. Mm-hmm. I was walking around the house yesterday listening to the ball game on my phone. I was streaming AM 1300 The Zone and Craig Way and listening to the game like an old grandpa walking around with his transistor radio. listening to the ball game, see?
2: You seem so happy. I totally noticed it, but I was like, oh, look what he's doing.
0: You're like, I'm not going to rain on his phone.
2: I'm going to let him have this one. Not going to give him a hard time.
0: But baseball on the radio is just so good. And Craig Way is so good.
2: So good.
0: At it. So Longhorns play this weekend. Best 2 out of 3 against Oregon. Winner goes to the College World Series. The softball team is already at the College World Series in Oklahoma City. They beat Nebraska yesterday, 3-1, so they stay alive. But they lose one more time, and they're out. They've got Tennessee coming up. And don't forget about our friends down I-35, the San Antonio Spurs.
3: The San Antonio Spurs have done it. A new era has dawned. It's Wendy's West. The Spurs are going to the NBA Finals.
4: The emotion from Wemby. It's a childhood dream, and having the real shot at it, having a chance, you never know when it's going to happen again. It's hard to put into words. It's almost like the meaning of my life, you know.
0: San Antonio's going to go crazy. When I get started, they take on the Knicks.
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2: Oh, that's cool.
0: Very cool. Congratulations. 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

0: 98.1 K-Bet, your all-time country favorites. Hello, it's JB and Sandy along with Trisha. 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
1: One of the things we learned today is Homer is our latest winner for our Minute to Win It game. He answered 10 ridiculously simple questions in 60 seconds and got himself a pair of Randy Rogers tickets.
0: And we'll do it again tomorrow at 7:05.
1: Another thing we learned is a good time to be a Longhorn sports fan.
2: What a weekend.
1: My gosh, rowing, softball, baseball. Also a Texas fan. We talked about the Spurs winning.
0: Mm-hmm. Yeah, they're in the finals.
1: Advancing to the finals. Awesome. And the funniest thing that we learned today was we talked to JB's sister, Chris. She gave us an update about being a 60-year-old bridesmaid at a wedding this past weekend.
2: If you want to, if you should listen to the podcast if you missed her, because you'll learn about 4 or 5 funny phrases that you'll use later in life.
1: She can turn a phrase like nobody.
0: Oh, she can. Good stuff. Thanks for being with us today. Have a great rest of the day. We're going to make our way out of here and leave you with a little bit of Hank Williams Jr. I haven't heard this in a while. I love it. It's 98.1 K-Bet.

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Hey, we just found out Billy Currington headed to Round Rock September the 18th. I'm going to give you a chance to win those tickets coming up in minutes.

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98.1 KVET is Austin's all-time country favorites. Appreciate you hanging out with us today in Pflugerville. Love this one from Larry Stewart and the Restless Heart Guys. Here's When She Cries.

0: Hey there, it's Angie Ward on 98.1 KVET, Austin's all-time country favorites. I'm glad you're hanging out with. Can you believe that this is June 1st? I know. I'm like, what? New Year's resolution recommitment day today. This is, you know, if you failed on your New Year's resolutions, you can start them over today and try to finish the year strong. Now, Jeff is hanging out with us in Bastrop. Jeff, you said you're doing all right, though, with your New Year's resolution. What was it?
1: Getting up at 5 a.m. I get so much done when I get up at 5 a.m. on a consistent basis, but yeah. The actual waking up at 5 a.m. part is getting more and more difficult.
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3: Well, we're going to try it again tomorrow morning. 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

Tim McGraw. This one kind of really put him on the map. It was Don't Take the Girl. And then when this one came out, we were like, oh, yeah, I got it. It was a good album. Here's Indian Outlaw on 98.1 KVET.

0: Austin's all-time country favorites. Thank you for hanging out with us today. I'm Angie Ward. Today is New Year's Resolution Recommitment Day. If you made a resolution January 1st and you haven't really gotten it done, now you can kind of restart, finish the year strong. All right, Kimberly, what was that New Year's resolution you're not really doing well with?
1: To compost.
0: Okay.
1: But I'm really skeeved out by worms.
0: Well, yeah, you're probably going to see those.
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3: Well, we're going to try it again tomorrow morning. 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

In case you missed it, this guy, Keith Urban, has just released a Yacht Rock album. 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

celebrating America's 250th birthday with your chance to win your share of over $250,000. 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

0: it's Angie Ward on 98.1 KVET. I know. If you are a parent of a senior, you're hearing this music, you're crying. Most of you are. I do. I have a high school senior this year. Look, I'm tearing up just thinking about it. Hello and congratulations to all of our grads. We've got seniors from Crockett, Liberal Arts and Science Academy. We've got Navarro. We've got those guys graduating today. Actually, some of them graduated this morning, so they're already grads and they're probably going a little cray-cray somewhere. But congratulations to all the grads. And more importantly, congratulations to the parents and the teachers, because you did it. You know what I'm talking about. You did it. You survived.
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2: Well, we're going to try it again tomorrow morning. 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
1: Hang up that red dress. 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

I know. I saw you singing along. I could just feel you singing along, actually. I didn't see you. That would be weird. But I felt it. I'm Angie Ward. Thank you for hanging out with 98.1 KVAB while you're working today. We've got more of those Billy Currington tickets coming up in minutes.

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that's the man who taught us how to do the watermelon crawl. Yeah. Do you still remember how to do it? 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

Boston's all-time country favorites, 98.1K, but I'm Bob Pickett. About an hour away from the K-Vet Pick Hit of the Day. And, well, we're going to go back to 1987. Do you remember what song was number one on this day in 87? In fact, it was probably the biggest hit of the summer of 87. We'll play it for you next hour, 4:40, with the K-Vet Pick Hit of the Day. Now, let's pay a visit to Crazy Town. I'm not talking.

You know that movie, right? Urban Cowboy. Do you realize that movie Urban Cowboy came out this week in 1980? Do the math on that. It's a long time. Too complicated. It's a long time ago. It's still one of the great country soundtracks, though, right? 98.1 KVET, Austin's all-time country favorites.

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I was thinking about that song today when I was filling up with gas. Oh, man. A lot of people staying home this summer because of the price of gas. Yeah. Maybe we'll just camp out in the backyard. I used to do it as a kid. It could be fun, right? 98.1 KVID with Pickett and Diamond Rio.

cookbook I found in my house today in the kitchen. I forgot I had it. Anyway, it looks pretty cool. Take a look at it. I did a video. 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Take your choice there. But yeah. And if you're not following me on Instagram, why not? Bob Pickett Radio on Instagram. That's also the name of the YouTube channel too, Bob Pickett Radio. 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

You know that song? You remember the video? That was 23-year-old Matthew McConaughey's first time really in front of a camera. And then he got the Dazed Confused job, and boy, the rest is, well, it's just history. 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

I used to get in trouble playing that song when I first got in radio nearly 50 years ago in Sweetwater, because I would play that song every chance I got. Until the boss called me up and said, hey, listen, can you give that one a rest? It's good to hear it again, all right? 98.1 KBED with Pickett and Tim McGraw.

K91K, about Austin's all-time country favorites. 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
2: 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I think you'll agree with me, it's the biggest song that Randy ever had, right? Forever and ever, amen. It is the KVET.

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Yeah, I enjoy it. Let me know what you think about it, okay? 1-844-390-5838. 1-844-390-K.

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going to ride that tractor till the price of diesel goes down, I can tell you that. 98.1 KVET, I'm Bob Thicke. I'm really enjoying these musical changes on KVET. Playing the songs that you know and love, and the songs that really bring back a lot of great memories, right? I mean, you remember the first time you heard this one? Remember the first time you saw him sing?

You know what? He didn't sing that song when he was in Austin. Maybe next time he will if we write it on the playlist and talk to John Michael. Need to do that, don't we? Just got in the car, turn up the AC, and turn up 98.1 KVET, Austin's all-time country favorites.

Willie on the road again. July 4th, Willie Nelson picnic. You going to be there at Dakota with 98.1K? But, oh, it's going to be a lot of fun. I'm going to buy another T-shirt to prove I was there. When the sun

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Kind of all ties together, makes sense.

0: Maybe a little weird in this town, but you know, we got to keep up our reputation, I guess. That's Montgomery Gentry, 98.1 KVET with Pickett. I'm still working on my reputation. You know, my wife loves cookbooks, and I found one today that I'd forgotten that we had. Maybe we're going to make this soon. I hope so. I kind of left it out where she would see it. But a Zac Brown Band cookbook, did you know there was one? Yeah, take a look at the video. It's on the Bob Pickett Radio Instagram page, also on the KVET Facebook page. Have you ever seen this cookbook before?
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1: I came crawling home last night, like many nights before. 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

0: So you were telling me, what did you get for graduation? 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
1: Graduated 79 also.
0: Yeah,
1: like I didn't get a very good gift, but I'll always remember it. My dad took my keys away.
0: Oh, man. They tried to take my keys away when I was in college. I just moved the

That man right there, from Oklahoma. This man, also from Oklahoma. My family's from Oklahoma. I'm not related to either one of these guys, but I wish I was. Vince Gill, the man who grew up to be an Eagle. And I still believe in you. 98.1 KVET.

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What do you think about it? You like it? A more classic country feel. Let me know what you think about it. 1-844-390-KV.

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That's right. You've got to stand for something, but don't give your parents any attitude. That's all I'm saying. And speaking of attitude, congratulations. The class of 2026, school is officially out. You've got your diploma. You're getting ready to start a new chapter in your life. And we'll wish you the very best here from 98.1 KVET.